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This is all I know. And if I let

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And there's a sea of backwashed memes. Dead mates' faces. Worn out places. Saw you from the library. What you were, or could have been. I stood under stark strip lighting. Your black elf in fashion, under striped sunlight. 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

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Perhaps I even heard you call on back, a phrase you used on such occasions and on old hard drives under stilted houses, dead mates' faces, public spaces, not dumb. 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

0: thank you to Laura, who recently subscribed to 4ZZZ for the very first time. 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

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And just when everything's looking peachy keen, the fool's eye starts to wander. And at the first sign of struggle, he goes looking for trouble. 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
3: 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It's probably because you're listening to Zed Digital. 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

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And if I could take it back, oh, please, no, I would. I'd rather have a heart attack, but it'd do no good.

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1: Disabled Led Radio, that explores disability justice and social issues that impact our community. 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
1: Hey, hello. How are you today in Radio Land? And thank you very much to the Jazz Show today on Only Human with Sophie, Steve, and myself, Belle. We're joined by the lovely Hannah and Cheryl. Thanks for coming on the show.
3: Thank you.
4: Thanks for having us.
1: So do you just want to tell, firstly, just a little bit about yourselves and, you know, it's been a little while since you've been on the program and what you've been up to since then.
3: Yeah, I'll go first. My name's Hannah. I am very passionate about what I do. I've worked in the disability sector for 15 years and working with people with various disabilities is something that's really important to me, but also just working with them to access programs and activities that they would like to do. A little bit about me. I have 5 animals, you know, 3 dogs, 2 cats. I live in Logan and, I do way too much craft in my free time.
5: My name's Cheryl. Again, I have worked in disability, the same as Hannah, but for about 20 years. My main focus is art, so I bring art skills to people with disabilities and making things accessible and, you know, really building on people's skill. That's my main focus in the work that I do. I guess, like Hannah, we're a bit animal lovers. I trump her quite significantly and have 4 dogs and 2 cats. But art is my main, I guess you'd call, occupation as an artist, but yeah, always used in the disability space.
1: Did you just want to tell us a little bit about So Fresh and some of the events you've organised in the past?
3: Yeah, So Fresh, we just came up with because someone said that our idea of skate deck art was so fresh, and we just thought that was fantastic. But basically, the aim of So Fresh is to create inclusive spaces for people of all abilities and all ages to demonstrate their artistic side. Mm-hmm. So Grind was our first, which is our skate deck art exhibition. So art completed on the backs of skate decks. And then we've also done Unbound Voices, which was a zine event as well. So we try and do things that are accessible, affordable, and easy to come by the resources to do it so that everyone can participate. Yep. Yeah.
1: Before the show, you mentioned that you'd had really good responses from the community. What sort of, I suppose, broadly the benefits for getting people with disability involved in creative pursuits, and how did you come up with the idea specifically of skate deck art?
5: Well, I don't know. I guess we were looking for something that's kind of funky, that's accessible, that's a little bit left of centre. I think doing paintings on canvases and all that, which I love, but comes with, unfortunately, a bit of a restriction that people themselves feel like that requires talent, skill, which for me art doesn't. Art's just about you having fun and having a go. And I guess a skateboard kind of breaks down that barrier, in my opinion, that it's kind of just fun. And it pulls in people of different artistic pursuits too. So you've got your graffiti artists, you've got your, more professional artists, you've got your tattoo artists. So it's just seems to be a really accessible and non-daunting canvas medium, to work on.
3: I find that the skate culture and people in it are so accepting, and everyone is just like, that's amazing. And I love that idea, and we want to be a part of that, and we want to get involved. And the people that are involved in that sort of culture are very, you know, welcoming, warming, and we found a great result. I think that's why we've had such a good outcome with the community, is that everyone in that sort of area is just like, yeah, let's do that. That sounds awesome. So, and in terms of I guess for Cheryl and I, the people that we work with don't have a lot of access outside of home or services that they attend. So being able to put them in an environment where the community can see what they can do and what they're capable of is really important for us. Because I think most of the time they wouldn't have access to community events unless, you know, they went with the people that they lived with or their families. So we want to try and create something that means that they can be involved in their community as much as possible. Yeah.
4: Yeah. Sophie, did you have any questions for Hannah and Cheryl that you wanted to ask?
6: I just love the idea. I think it's great. Like, especially like art being as accessible as it is, like, anyone can do art. Like, you don't even need hands for art. Like, you don't even, you know, it can be your voice. It can be, you can do a dance. You can, and like, me growing up around skaters and stuff, like, and that art culture is like really good. Like, how did you come up with the overlap of like skate culture and art, I guess?
3: Don't know. Yeah, you could say we just inspiration. Yeah, Cheryl came to me and she's like, what if we did a skate deck art exhibition? And I was like, that sounds amazing. I've got so many skateboards in my house already, so I was like, I can see how that would be such a good idea. So I think it just you came up with it, and I think there's lots of places out there doing skate deck art, which is really cool. And in all different themes. And you know, you're talking about art being accessible. Like some of the decks that we've had come through, we were talking off air a little bit before about working with some of the school groups that we work with. So the teachers aren't necessarily artists that they're helping these kids do their work, but you can literally see that they've just gone, what do you want? What do you want it to look like? And they've made it happen. You know, they've gotten like teeth from somewhere or eyeballs, and then they've printed off monsters because maybe the child doesn't have the ability to draw their monster. But then they've given them, you know, fluffy hair and like fluffy hair on cars. I think that was one of my favourite ones, monster cars, just a little glimpse into some of the art. You know, just thinking about it outside the box to make it so that no matter what that person's ability was, that they could present their artwork in the way that they wanted.
4: I wanted to ask you a little bit about last year's event. We might just go to one of Steve's songs first.
3: Yeah, sure.
4: This first one is by Alex the Astronaut, a new one called In Nashville. 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
7: 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This next song has a little bit of cussing in it. Just warning you if you need to turn it down.

0: And that was Alex the Astronaut with In Nashville. 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
1: Thanks, Steve. So on the program today, we've invited Hannah and Cheryl on to have a chat about their upcoming skate deck art exhibition. So just as a lead-in to kind of the upcoming event, could you just tell us a little bit about last year's event? Because we had you on the show prior to that, and I just wanted to ask you, you know, how did it go? What was the response from the community seeing all this wonderful art?
2: Yeah, so last year we had the theme of Space Odyssey. Mm-hmm. Is that right?
3: Yes.
2: Sorry. And we had 55 artists that entered. And look, it was, again, another great year. It was a little bit quieter last year than the first year, but we were talking a little bit about, you know, we ran it a little bit earlier in the year and there was a little bit more happening, I guess, in the world. But it was still a really good result. We had amazing prize sponsors that came on board. We gave away a heap of prizes, yep. Heap of extra prizes last year, hey, because there was... The judging was so close that we were just like, we'll just go and get some more prizes because we just feel like that was just, it was like 1 point difference between, and not that that's the whole thing, but it was nice to acknowledge the artists and the work that they do. We sold a few decks. Mm-hmm. It was a really good event.
1: So this 24th and 25th of July, you've got the theme of this upcoming event is Myths, Monsters and Mayhem. Mm-hmm. Do you, I guess, want to tell us, you know, how people have interpreted that theme and, how people can come along to your event and, I'm excited to hear about this because I'm pretty into mythology and I like this idea because Sophie's got a track for us later in the show called Get Ugly by Worm Girls.
2: Nice.
1: And it's kind of like, you know, rebellious, like not conforming to beauty standards and everything.
2: I like it. Look, I think that I was writing an artist description the other day, we're just in the process of photographing and cataloguing everything, and I was like, "Whoa, that's a journey," because it's very much talking about some real life problems in the world right now, and then how that's come into art, and it's an absolutely incredible piece. Like it just blew my mind. But I guess in terms of how people have interpreted it, I mentioned just before about, you know, monster cars as literally cars with hair on them.
1: That's cool.
2: And googly eyes and teeth, and it's not to give too much away, but it is one of my favorites. I guess the myths, monsters and mayhem, we thought it was such a broad theme. You know, you could really do anything. And some of the decks that are coming through have literally just gone, my deck is chaos. And it is mayhem. And, like, you can see that. And it's fun and it's exciting. And it's just got all sorts of different creatures and different things on it. And then people thinking about it in a, you know, how can they incorporate something that they really, really love? So we have is it Geelong Cats?
3: Yes.
2: We have an absolute lover of Geelong Cats, and he wanted somehow to introduce that into his deck.
3: So they're monster cats.
1: That's
2: and
1: cool.
2: It's monster football.
1: Yeah.
2: You know,
1: that's very
2: so
1: creative.
2: Just to like go, okay, it doesn't have to be you love something, you want that on your deck.
3: Yeah.
2: How do we turn that into myths, monsters and mayhem? And then obviously there's absolutely some amazing pieces coming through with just amazing mythical creatures on it. The Kraken has shown up a couple of times, but in different ways, which is really cool. So
3: I think overall it's a fun exhibition.
2: Yeah.
3: I'm going to say that. I think it's pretty,
2: It is, absolutely. There's so many different ideas and no two decks are even close
3: and lots
2: to the
3: of colour.
2: Same. Oh, so much colour. And lots of stuff coming off decks.
1: Yeah,
2: this
1: that's
2: year.
1: What I was going to ask about the 3D element.
3: Yes.
2: So I think last year was the first year we saw some decks come through with that 3D element.
3: Yep.
2: I think the first year we didn't. Last year we did. And this year it's just exploded, which is super fun for us.
3: Mm.
1: Are there people who've entered a few times, mm-hmm. like yeah. that come back again?
2: Yeah, absolutely. Yeah.
3: Some diehards.
2: We've had actually quite a lot actually yeah. enter every year. Yep.
4: Yeah, which is really cool. It's yeah. really cool. So.
1: I think that's nice as well because, you know, as you mentioned before, there is indeed a lot going on in the world, and to kind of come together with other people and share, you know, share in community mm-hmm. and have that expression of joy in, yeah. you know, art is like such a great way for us to both connect with other people and to kind of express our individuality. So that's really awesome. maybe we might go to another of Steve's songs. This next one is Blush with My Mind. Okay, so you're listening to Only Human on 4ZZZ and Z Digital with Steve, Sophie, and myself, Belle, joined by Hannah and Cheryl.

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1: 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Can you tell us the date and the location of the event, please?
2: Yeah, absolutely. So it is coming up, which is terrifying. No, it's great. So Friday the 24th of July from 10 to 1 p.m. we open the exhibition for school groups to come through as part of like their excursions and disability organizations. And then our big general public opening is Saturday the 25th of July from 5 p.m. to 9 p.m. And at the big opening, we have a live skate demo by professional skater Jesse Noonan. Mm. We have ice cream truck. We have a Mexican food truck. We're going to have a colouring in competition. And First Disability Services, who hosts Grind, will have their shop open with all the items that they make during their programs. And this is at 38/17 Cairns Street in Logan Home. So we have an Eventbrite. You can find all the information. You just type in Grind. There's not many skate deck art exhibitions up there. And then on our social media.
3: The community have to buy a ticket to come to the event?
2: No, we kind of did the Eventbrite just for people that did want to. Just gives us a bit of a gauge. And it's an easy general place to have. But it's a free event for people to come to.
3: Amazing.
2: And then the food trucks are obviously if people want to purchase some food or some dessert.
3: That's really cool because it's really accessible.
4: Yeah,
2: absolutely. So, yeah, and we had Logan City Council has sponsored us this year, which was incredible. So we applied for that, and then just amazing prize sponsors to the artists. Mm-hmm. We've got Iconic Debt. We've got Netherworld, we've got Zoom Cleaning, A&D Building Supplies, School Art Supplies, I think that's it.
4: Slam Magazine.
2: Yep. And then Cheryl and I always put prizes forward as well for the event. So
3: Oh, that's amazing. I think that you've put so much effort and, you know, intention into creating such a wonderful event. So congratulations again on the success of your past events and you know, working so hard to for the community. So much appreciated. I guess I thought I wanted to kind of ask back to, I suppose, you know, more broadly, you have some categories for your exhibit and competition. Mm-hmm. You know, what, I guess, you know, how is it to support people, you know, with people with disabilities entering the competition where they might face barriers to other competitions? Mm. You know, I guess, has the community been kind of responsive to that in the previous rounds? And, you know, have you had feedback from participants and stuff?
2: Yeah, so we have the three categories. So we have student, which we aim for school age kids. We have open, which is all ages and all abilities. And then we have supported, which is specifically for people with disabilities to enter if they want to. So we created those categories to, in a way, make it accessible for everybody. And supported is like the focus for that category is for so the people that we work with require assistance to access these sorts of things, but then also to access art supplies and I guess help from the likes of Cheryl with their art and what their idea is. Mm. But then again, it's up to them what they enter. So we have some of our members at first have entered the open category, and vice versa. Then we've had people enter the open category who said, hey, I do have a disability. I do want to represent a person living with a disability, but I do want to enter open. Mm. So it makes it that anyone can, that it's their decision at the end of the day. Mm. So we have those categories just so that we can create that inclusion and create that as support. Mm-hmm. And then we do have a competition side of it. And that's really just to acknowledge people for the work that they do. And I think we've had many conversations with people that they don't necessarily do it for what they win or for if they win. It's just a fun and great way to get their art out there. And then also if the artist wants to have it for sale and it sells at the event, then we give them the money for it, which is good too. So
3: I had a question for you, Cheryl. In terms of your work, what would you say are some of the barriers that artists with disability might face, whether that's beginning a career or, engaging with art as a hobby? And what does your work sort of look like in terms of supporting people to do art?
5: I guess, there's a huge spectrum of disability. The people that we work with in particular, like Hannah said, don't necessarily have the ability to purchase materials or, get to a shop to do those things. I find, as an artist, having entered in lots of exhibitions can be quite daunting. Mm-hmm. So they're not really, beginner friendly or, things like that. So my focus is always trying to make it accessible for any of our members who want to participate. Mm-hmm. And working with them, so my focus has always been working with where their skills are at. So, while also still pushing them a bit, so they might pick something quite challenging, and either helping minimise that down or going, okay, cool, how do we actually achieve that? And that can be quite a creative thing, we do a lot of cutting of stencils for our members, because sometimes what they pick is challenging, and I'm not of the focus of going, I want to draw it for them. So we do a lot of stencils. Hannah's a master with the cricket. And then working from there. So it depends on the person's skill as to what they bring and how you help them. But the aim is always to give them as much autonomy around that as possible and the ability to do as much of that as possible too. So it is quite a creative thing to work with someone and go, okay, how do we actually bring that to life with them doing the vast majority of that? Because my focus is not trying to put my mark on their work or because what they have to say is beautiful and it just needs some help sometimes to get out there.
3: Amazing.
6: Yeah, and being a support worker myself and a person with a disability, sometimes there is a bit of a paywall to spray paint's expensive. Marker pens are expensive, and having that community space to do it and having sharing stuff, and it's really good because I find a lot of people, especially if they're in SILs or they seem very isolated and their art is kind of is an escape, and to have that art in the world being this is who I am, it definitely makes it the world a lot less isolating for people who may have mobility issues, who can't get out or have issues in the community.
5: I guess part of our focus too is going, a lot of our members love art. They love doing it, but they wouldn't go, I'm talent, and I do. I find that such a barrier in life. All these people go, I can't do that. You're so talented. Mm. It's no, that's just practice. It's access to materials, and it's just the opportunity to actually play where you're not.
6: To add to that, it's subjective. I'm wearing a bracelet that I made myself, and that's art. It's whatever you make it. So, sorry for interrupting.
5: But that's the beautiful part too, is, because we have, I think this year we've got from age 7 through to who knows. Mm. And you know, when I curate it, the aim is not to segregate them into their categories either. It's to create a cohesive whole of an exhibition. So when you're walking along, you're not going, oh, that's a kids or that's a person. You know, they're all together and all have their own merit and work together beautifully. So
3: I like what you said about confidence, access and opportunity, because it's sort of like that multiple pronged approach of, like, you know, all of these barriers that people face, and sometimes artists can be very perfectionistic and you know, having some external guidance and validation from somebody who's experienced is really helpful. And to kind of I liked what you said also about, like, playing with art, because it's really interesting when you take the pressure off yourself to have an end, envision what you're making at the end, and just sort of let where you know, a little bit, I suppose, have some freedom with the direction that you're taking and practicing. We see so many artists in galleries and on social media, and it's like, I wonder how they got, you know, to where they are and stuff. And
6: they just practice. Started.
3: Yeah.
5: But starting is the most, you know, even, you know, I've been a practicing artist since I was 15, and I'm not going to tell you how old I am, but you know, it's still to this day one of the most daunting things is a flat blank canvas or a page. So, you know, it's getting past that and going, oh no, who cares, doesn't matter, just jump in and have fun.
6: And doing art for you rather than other people is like, it's a real mindset shift. Like, what do I want to make? What is my creativity? Not what is a pretty picture that other people would buy.
3: That's a good point. Profitability.
2: Yeah, just doing it for yourself. Yeah, and then if someone does see value in that and purchase it because you want them to, then that's fantastic. Yeah. We have a lot of that happen at work, you know, people creating a lot of the programs at First Disability Services are around skill development, but they create something at the end of a lot of them, and then they go into the shop and seeing people go, oh my god, I love that, and the joy and the fulfillment that the person gets from seeing someone value what they've done is really cool. And they didn't necessarily do it for that reason. They did it to learn something, or they did it to create something that they wanted to, and then that in turn came with it, and that boost of confidence and self-esteem is really cool. Yeah.
3: We did a really good interview recently with an artist who lives with ME/CFS, and she talked about how she adapts. She had been an artist for a very long time and an art teacher, and when she got really ill and her illness progressed, about making art in a way that if she had a crash or excessive fatigue, that she could still do, you know, bits at a time and continue her career from a person who was housebound as well. So I think art is actually something that when you have the skills, access and opportunity is something that a lot of artists with disabilities, you know, make their livelihood sometimes from their own homes and stuff. So it is amazing that you're facilitating that. I think we might go to one more song from Steve and continue this chat after the song. So thank you for this wonderful chat. You're listening to Steve, Sophie and Belle with Hannah and Cheryl on Only Human for 4ZZZ and Z Digital. This next song is Weight of You. This song needed a language warning. Okay, let's do that.
6: Maybe.
3: Maybe.

0: You're listening to Only Human on 4ZZZ. And that was Weight of You by Cosmic Sun Lounge. And they're playing at Banshees on July 17th for Undoctored, along with Panda Pants and Clover Love in aid of Project 491, which raises money for trans youth. And it's going to be a great night.
1: Thanks, Sophie. Yeah, so today on the program we're joined by Cheryl and Hannah. And we've been talking about their upcoming event, Grind, which the theme is, get this correct, myths, monsters, and mayhem, which I think is such a cool theme. So, yeah, we're coming, I guess, a bit towards the end of the hour. So do you just want to tell us a little bit, remind us again of where the event is and when it's happening? And I guess, are you sort of thinking that this is going to be, it's 3 years in a row that you've done your event. So, I guess, is this something that you're looking forward to the future with as well, as a sort of event that you, like, it's pretty, there's a lot of effort that goes into, like, organizing an event. And I think it's so fantastic to we were talking prior to that song about access, skills, and opportunity to sort of align people with their goals as an artist. And Sophie mentioned the sort of cost barriers that artists face, and it's such an amazing thing that you are doing. So I'll keep yapping on. I'll stop my yapping. Tell us, remind us the date and location.
2: Yeah, so I'll focus on the main opening, which is Saturday the 25th of July, 5 p.m. to 9 p.m. At First Disability Services in Logan Home. You can find it on our social media pages, either First Disability or the So Fresh page, and also we have an Eventbrite. We will have 116 artists to display their skate deck art, which is incredible. We've taken over half the rooms at there's so many, there's decks everywhere. And now I've forgotten all the other parts of the question.
1: It was a very multifaceted question, to be fair to you.
2: So it's 38/17 Cairns Street, Logan Home. Thank you, Cheryl.
3: I guess on the other line, we would love Grind to keep going and keep growing. I guess that's just about
1: your capacity as well.
3: Obviously...
2: it's something that we love.
3: Yeah.
2: You said, this is our third year of Grind. Mm. We also ran Unbound Voices. And, Cheryl's definitely the creative, artistic person behind it. And I like to say that I'm just along for the ride. But it has been such an incredible journey. And yes, absolutely. We would love to see it continue for multiple reasons.
0: If you're in the Logan Council, please fund this.
2: Did you hear that, Logan? They have this year, which was really cool. So we did apply for a community art event grant, which they came on board with, and they've been very supportive. So which was really cool, and it's meant that we can have a bigger event and welcome more people. Mm. I have to say, the food trucks that are supporting us are doing that for free, which was absolutely incredible. Mm. So Esmeralda's ice cream truck and that taco truck. Yeah. So we just reached out to them and they were like, we were like, do we need to pay minimum, blah, blah, blah. But they were like, we just want to come, which was, again, like just another thing.
1: Yeah, it's
2: thing
1: so that, community yeah. focused. And that's, again, a really important thing when people are struggling. We've been doing a lot of coverage on the show about the challenges disabled people are facing with the NDIS. Mm. And, there's a lot of economic pressures on all of the community. But, we know that disabled people can face living in poverty and stuff. Mm-hmm. So to have an aspect of... a reduced barrier to access and things to bring us joy and hope and
2: yeah.
1: and cause for celebration is always welcome.
2: Yeah, absolutely. And I think, you know, what you just touched on is something that we've been thinking a lot about as well, and being able to continue something where everyone can come together and be valued and welcomed and just celebrate skills and abilities and I don't know, forget about what's going on just for a minute and just enjoy it and know that there's other people out there that are with you and, you know, band together and will advocate for what's going on as well.
1: So. Art is sometimes how we get through hard times, I think, like with,
2: definitely,
1: you know, putting our thoughts and feelings on a page or on a skate deck, as in this case. So I'm really looking forward to seeing the, you know, where the direction or the interpretation of myths, monsters and mayhem. Did you have any closing questions, Sophie, at all?
0: Just on that note of, like, helping you through hard times and stuff, I recently painted a guitar up and stuff after a really, really bad breakup of a long time, and like it really helped me just to pour all that energy and like frustration into like an art piece. It's it's simple, but it works. It's effective.
2: I will just mention that all of the decks are photographed and go onto our website live, so that obviously we have lots of people enter from interstate, so we like to be able to have it so that they can see the art as well. So that is on firstserviceinc.net. So they go live. People can purchase them online as well, because like I said, we have a lot of people that either are interstate or can't get there, like you know, accessibility, and want to still see the art. And then we have a lovely friend of ours, I'll give him a shout out, Bo Gosney, who comes and volunteers his time and photographs all the decks as well, so then we can have them to display for people so they can really see what is created, which is awesome. So
1: that's awesome.
2: Yeah.
1: Where do you think, you know, skate, like, culture, I suppose, I saw a really cool video, I think it was in Australia, where people were being assisted with special tools to

0: So Jesse Noonan, who's doing a live skate demo, he's got Skate Advantage and he has an adaptable skate frame. And one of the ambassadors is our judge this year, Matilda Wilson, and she uses the skate frame. And I think that, you know, we were talking earlier about skateboarding seems to be one of those things that's not elitist, you know, like it, there's so the people that I've met, I'm sure there's some, but the people that I've met through skateboarding are that we want you to give it a go. We want you to, and I know that Jesse Noonan is big on that, is that, you know, making it accessible for anybody and everybody, and whether it be a gender, whether it be a disability, and that's like his whole thing. So to watch that, you know, professional skateboarder, you know, make that his focus is, and then jump on board, excuse the pun, with a skate deck art exhibition, you know, again, that layer of inclusivity and coming together as a community. And yeah, there's some incredible companies out there that are doing adaptable skate frames and making it possible.
1: Super wholesome.
0: It's really, really cool. I know that I watched one of his videos and he has like a motorized skateboard that he actually gets on and then pushes the skate so that he's not doing all of the physical activity, but you can also pick up that speed and you know, the wind in your hair, and it looks awesome. So he's actually bringing the skate frame to the event on the Saturday to sort of show everybody.
1: Like a demo
0: really, and then do like a bit of a skate demo as well.
1: That's so cool.
0: Yeah, it's very cool. We're very excited to
2: maybe we'll interview him, have him on.
0: That'd be cool. No, great person, and everything that he does. So Skate Advantage is his accessible skating, and it is what it is. It says it in that it's making it accessible for people no matter what to join in. So
1: thank you so much, Cheryl and Hannah.
0: Thank you.
1: So to the community, if you're interested, go onto their Instagram, which is sofresh.inclusive.art/events, and you can find out more. And did you mention your website as well?
0: First Disability Services is where we work, and it's firstserviceinc.net. And you can go on there. There's a grind tab with all of our sponsors, information about the event, and then also the decks will be live in the shop on the day. So you can see them if you can't make it.
1: Well, it's so wonderful to connect with you again to come back in and hear how, you know, your journey and this, the whole overall progression of your events and the facilitation that you're doing is, again, so wonderful. So thank you for your time.
0: Thank you for having us again. It's always a pleasure.
1: We've got a couple more songs to play on the show. You've been listening to Only Human with Steve K, Sophie, and myself, Belle. And today we've been joined by Cheryl and Hannah from So Fresh Inclusive Arts about their skate deck. And if you've, skate deck art competition and exhibition. If you've just missed the interview and you're just tuning in now, you can go back on demand and have a listen and find out more. This next song is Berlin by Aaliyah.

Yo, yo, yo, this is DJ Nigel here. Check it out. You have been advised there is strong language content ahead. And adult teens, beware. Tune down the music. Do it. It's not too late.

0: And that was Lizzie Hosking with Unforgettable. And before that, we had Aaliyah with Berlin. 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
1: And now we're signing off. Bye, everybody.
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1: We acknowledge the Yagara and Turrbal peoples as the traditional custodians of the land on which we meet today. We pay our respects to their elders past, present and emerging, and we recognize their continuing connection to land, waters and community.
2: Bonjour, bonsoir and welcome to Le Sound, francophone beats from around the world. This is the first show of our second season. So tonight with you, you'll have myself, Marie-Hélène, and Cyril in Brisbane and Peter in Brussels. We are starting our second year trying to get you to discover different beats from the French-speaking world. And it's quite symbolic, in fact, that the first show of this second season is on the 14th of July, which is,
1: for me as a French-Australian, our National Day, Bastille Day, as we say in Australia. So for this special day, we have chosen to be chauvinistic. Can we say chauvinistic? Yep.
2: I think so.
1: And play songs from France, talking about France.
2: Yes, but which France? That is the question. We will have very traditional French songs, but also new songs about a different France. And we will start with
1: a song that comes from a very specific part of France. In fact, it's a whole neighborhood. Talking about the neighborhood called Arnaud Bernard. So it's in the city of Toulouse. It's the home turf of the band Fabulous Troubadours. Their duo, and behind this duo, the persons are Claude Sick on lyrics and Ange B, doing everything else with just his mouth, beats, scratches, so the lot.
2: And the song is called Toulousain, so from Toulouse, but it's much more than a chest thumping ode to Toulouse. It's an ode to self-defined independence. He says in the beginning, je ne brandis aucun drapeau, so I'm waving no flag. Je ne veux suivre aucun troupeau, I don't want to follow any herd.
1: And it's full of play on words, meaning humor, just like their songs. And if you like them, the singer Claude Sick has, just after 23 years of silence, released a new album. Yeah, but for today, let's hear Toulousain from the Fabulous Troubadours.

0: Toulousaine.
1: This is Le Sound, you know, your weekly shot of francophone music.
2: And for this real Frenchy episode, we had to play the next singer. He is called Michel Sardou. So I'll try to be brief, but there is a lot to say about him. He's been singing for decades. So if you have seen La Famille Bélier, the Bélier family, you know, the French movie, you might remember his songs because the movie is full of them. It is said in the movie that Michel Sardou is to French chanson what Mozart is to classical music. So I don't know about comparing him to Mozart, but one thing is for sure, we all know a few of Michel Sardou's songs by heart. So some describe his songs as a guilty pleasure. I have to say it is a case for me. We shouldn't love the songs, but we can't help it. His songs are catchy melodies with well-written lyrics. So the lyrics were written by lyricists. Michel Sardou is not writing his own songs. They are beautiful songs. So they are lyrics tackling subjects like patriotism, religion, sex, capital punishment, colonial history, or etc., all topics that are often avoided. And his political and social stances have often sparked controversy. So there are many of those stances I disagree with, and I guess Cyril, you will say the same.
1: Same.
2: But I have to confess, every time I hear the song you will listen to today, I sing my heart out. I can't help it. So today's song, J'habite en France, I live in France, works by listing a series of clichés and stereotypes that foreigners hold about the French. That they live on love and cheap wine, that champagne flows from Notre Dame's gargoyles, that French music sounds like a Munich beer, that every Frenchman is a ladies' man. And each verse ends on a chorus telling us that reality is different. France isn't at all what people say about it, for better and for worse. And after Michel Sardou, we'll have another Michel, another huge figure of French chanson, Michel Polnareff, but your same first name, but a completely different vibe.
3: Yes, Marie-Hélène, Michel Polnareff, a French singer-songwriter who was an absolute superstar in the 60s and 70s, but who tragically shares a club with Elvis, the Rolling Stones, Billy Joel, Sam and Dave, and other unfortunate pop stars, because he was completely ripped off by his manager, and this all almost ruined his life and his career. And at the peak of his fame, in 1972, he discovered that his trusted financial manager was a fraudster, and his fortune was gone. Worse, while the swindler bailed, the tax authorities targeted Polnareff, facing him with prison time while his fans turned their backs on him. Forced into exile in the US, he was soon consumed by a crippling homesickness. Unable to return to France without risking arrest, a blues-stricken Polnareff poured his heartbreak into a new melody, and the result was Lettre à France, a masterpiece written like a love letter to a long-lost woman named France. It became his ultimate ticket home, sparking his triumphant return after 5 years away, and would become the anthem of expatriates.

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1: Welcome back to Le Sound, a Frenchy French episode today. And now we have Camille, the very inventive French singer that you might know since she won an Academy Award in 2025 for the music of the movie Emilia Perez. You might have heard about it. So here you will hear a song, La France, so France. This is a satirical song. The way she sings it is satirical, but also the lyrics. She starts by listing the stereotypes of what each country is good at. For example, Japan is good at cars, Switzerland bank accounts, finishing each part with the idea that France can do photocopies. So copies, imitations, etc., etc. It ends up becoming quite surrealistic. I think it's a very fun song about France.
2: It is. But before Camille, you have a song which has a title that's a lie on purpose.
1: What do you mean?
2: I mean, the title is Douce France, so Sweet France. And it's a Charles Trenet song from the 40s. All, you know, nostalgia, childhood memories, love of the homeland. But in 1986, Lyon, the city of Lyon band called Carte de Séjour, covered it note for note. Same lyrics, led by Rachid Taha.
1: Okay, and why is the title a lie then?
2: Oh yeah, because Rachid Taha and the band were second generation Maghrebi French, and France wasn't being sweet to them. So Taha said it himself later. They picked that title as pure irony, using the country's own beloved song to point out the gap between what it sang about itself and how it actually treated its own people. This is Carte de Séjour with Douce France.

0: This is Le Sound, and here is a different way to maybe be French or represent the France.
1: Yes, the new France, I guess. We have here Gaël Faye. Gaël Faye is a French Rwandan singer. We played him before on Le Sound. And he is quite a successful voice in French music these days. He is extremely prolific. He's releasing albums. He's writing books. He's making documentaries and fictional movies. He's quite socially and politically active. And yep. The song you will hear is from his first solo album, Pili Pili sur un croissant au beurre. So Pili Pili on a croissant with butter. I'm saying the title because it's a good summary of what the album and the song, in fact, are about him and his relationship to friends. The song talks about the contrast between his life in Africa and his life in France. It's actually a song about exile and how much it costs to have a new country. But before Gaël, we have another singer talking about what France is for her.
0: Yes, Diams. We played her a couple of weeks ago in our rap episode. She was one of the first successful female rap singer. Here we have a song from 2006, a bit after the riots in the banlieue in France. And just like in Generation Nana, so the song we played before, Diams here talks about her generation. She describes her friends, a more inclusive, full of energy, solidarity, differences, and rebellious, far from the old chauvinistic France. So here's Ma France à moi from Diams, followed by Gaël Faye with À France.
2: Ma France à moi, elle parle fort, elle vit à bout de rêve, elle vit en groupe, parle de bled et déteste les règles, elle sèche les cours le plus souvent pour ne rien foutre, elle joue au foot sous le soleil, souvent du coca dans la

0: This is Le Sound, and now we will give you a bit of French punk rock with a band called Les Sales Majestés, so literally the Dirty Majesties, with a real punk attitude. They're doing everything themselves. They're producing, they're releasing their own albums, and they have done that for years. We have chosen their song Mes Frères, so My Brothers, where they sing about young people forgotten by the system. I love the lyrics. La France est une poubelle, mes frères. So France is a rubbish bin, my brothers. Et nous en sommes les déchets. And we are the rubbish, my brothers. But before you hear this punk rock song, we have another song, Peter.
1: Yes, picture the French countryside. Endless pastures, a bakery, a bistro, a church, and that's it. Oh yes, and also a massive hip-hop sensation. Welcome to Marly-Gaumont. This tiny village, we're talking less than 500 inhabitants, located in northern France, became famous thanks to a local rapper of Congolese descent named Kamini. He dropped a hilarious track about growing up as part of the only black family in a remote rural town, and he brilliantly balances country life with tongue-in-cheek commentary on isolation and casual racism. But the craziest part about this song is it all started with a homemade music video featuring Kamini hanging out with his moped riding buddies, local farmers on tractors, and a herd of cows playing the extras. And this was 2006, so before YouTube even was launched in France. But the music went viral the old school way. This happened because a record label intern shared a link with her friends, sparking an unprecedented overnight internet buzz with millions of views that swept the nation. Kamini's endearing story didn't stop there. It eventually inspired a heartwarming feature film about his family's journey that did quite well at the box office. Not bad for a village in the middle of nowhere.
0: I didn't know that song, Peter, and I love it. I really, really like it. It's so funny, so good. The music is so good.
1: It's genuine, and it's really from the heart. And it's I listened to lots of interviews with Kamini, and he's really a nice, nice person.
0: So let's hear Kamini, Marly-Gaumont.
2: Dédicacé à tous ceux qui viennent des petits patelins. 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
1: And this is already the end of the first episode of our second season. So what do we finish on, Cyril?
2: We finish on Idir. Idir is born in Kabylie, in Algeria, moved to France in 1975, and very active in many causes against racism, supporting undocumented migrants, and so on. He was singing in French, Kabyle, and Berber language. You'll hear all of those languages in this song, La France des couleurs, so France of colors, a song from his 2007 album of the same name. For that album, he surrounded himself with many French artists, and we can name Grand Corps Malade, but also Zaho, Oxmo Puccino, and many others to reflect the variety of styles and colors of today's French music. And the song, as the title suggests, is all about being together, equality, fraternity, and multiculturalism. L'avenir, c'est la mixité. That's what he's saying. The future is diversity. It is Idir with the song La France des couleurs.
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0: France des couleurs défendra les couleurs de la France.
1: And we have just a little bit of time left, so we can have one more song. So this is La France by the band Caravan Namaste. See you next week.

0: Welcome back to Borborygmus on Zed Digital with myself, Georgie. You just listened to Best Before by the Ratatas, the Ratatas, the Ratatas from whatever pronunciation floats your boat, I guess. And before that, we started off with Alien Party by Whose Heart, a fitting song for myself as I'm a 19,000-year-old alien taking the form of a young girl's body. Please do not tell her parents. I haven't gotten around to sending them the letter via carrier pigeon. First and foremost, let's talk about the best news of the week. Margaret Qualley and Jack Antonoff have divorced. Get Fanny! Guys, does this mean I have a chance with her? I hope so. I will say this. Qualley's rep team did say that they've denied the rumors that Antonoff was engaging in infidelity. It astounds me that there were infidelity rumors to begin with. Have we seen a picture of that man compared to Margaret Qualley? Like, how did that rumor even spring up to begin with? I'm also going to say on this topic, if you are forced to wear flats because your man is insecure, he needs to ship up and ship out. He should be embracing your beautiful long legs, if they so happen to be longer than his. You can only claim the title of a short king if you let your woman wear heels. If you don't let her wear heels, then you're just short. You can't claim king status until you rock a tall woman next to you wearing heels, and you're okay with that. But we've got some exciting news. Borborygmus's first ever interview is going to be playing later on, so stick around for that. Specifically after this song break, for people that are very impatient or excited. Let's flip this around. Let's cancel out the negativity. You guys aren't impatient. You're excited. With Positive Spin, with their debut single, Carried Away, which will play right after that interview. So if you're curious about what the freak they're talking about, I'll play it for you. Don't even worry. You sit tight. You'll hear it. You'll hear the song. Yeah. How exciting. And if you're an artist wishing for an interview, please reach out to the Borborygmus Instagram. It's Borborygmus with 3 Z's on the end. So if you like the sound of the interview and my questions, let me know. But until then, we're going to play a few songs. We're going to play that interview. I have some other things to talk about. Just wanted to get the happy news out of the way. I've also got some other stuff to talk about, like Pitbull meeting a world record. So if you're a Pitbull fan, also stick around. I will talk to you about that. But in the meantime, let's head on over to our next song. We've got the Flangepanies, Karen Loves Ketamine. This one's got a bit of a content warning for you guys. I know it's shocking that the name of a song, Karen Loves Ketamine, has a content warning. I was bamboozled. I was shocked, to say the least. And yeah, and then we can just celebrate this exciting news of those two finally splitting up those two celebrities that I've never met in my entire life, and they will never meet me, and I will never have an effect on their lives. But anyways, here's Karen Loves Ketamine by the Flangepanies, or the Flangepanis, whatever.
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0: back to Wolverignis on Zed Digital with myself, Georgie. We just listened to Atomic by Blondie, and before that was Karen Loves Ketamine by the Flangepanties. I've got a little freak has let himself into the studio. Speak, fool.
1: Good evening, Georgie. How are we?
0: Who is this zesty little man?
1: This one. This one is Lachlan Winks, fellow host of Dirty Laundry.
0: Yeah, if you guys can't get enough of me, if you just can't get enough because you love minions, that's another thing. I got to get back to you guys on this. I've come up with a name for this fan base. Well, actually, my roommate came up with it. Minions. Because I talk about minions so often. Okay, minions! Sure. But we'll get back to that. If you can't get enough of me, head on over to Dirty Laundry Mondays 2 a.m. to 6 a.m. And then you can get two other little nuggets of poo that are on that show as well. And we like this. You can't see it, but I'm crossing my fingers because that's how close we are. Say that I'm doing that.
1: Yeah, she is in fact crossing her fingers. It's tight, man. It's tight.
0: We tight. All right. Moment everyone's been waiting for. I'm going to play this interview that's going to come up next. Last Wednesday, I interviewed Positive Spin in the City Botanics. There will be a video coming up on both Instagrams. So if you're an Instagram user, stick around. It'll probably be uploaded after this episode so you can get a little extended cut. I'm going to throw an extra question on Instagram. And right after this interview, I'm going to play their new single, Carried Away. And I hope you guys like it. I've been listening to this one a lot, and I'm very keen to see what Positive Spin comes out with next. They're great people, chill vibes, and yeah, Carried Away has been on repeat on Spotify. It's on Spotify. I know this because I've tested it out. So you should head on over there. Lachlan, do you have anything to say before this little interview comes up?
2: My eyeball itchy.
0: His eyeball itchy. Shall what? Scratch his eyeball now. Minions, someone scratch his eyeball right now. Okay, I'm going to play this interview and you're going to hear more of my voice. Yippee! I'm here with Positive Spin. Can you guys tell me your names, pronouns?
3: Curtis, he, him.
4: Kyla, she, her.
0: Awesome. What is Positive Spin and what can listeners expect to hear from you guys?
3: What is Positive Spin? It's a band? It's a movement? It's a thing? I don't know. It's the combination of Kyla and I. Yeah, we're ripping.
4: Yeah, that's it, mate. I got nothing to add.
3: Yeah.
0: I think that's amazing.
3: Yeah.
0: Leave it open-ended.
3: That's right.
0: Lure them in. Let them find out for themselves. That's it. How will this band be different from the Silver Spurs, your other band?
3: Yeah, that band has ceased, but its memory will live on. It will differ basically because there's less cowboy. Also, just a bit more, I don't know, we're just kind of being ourselves, so it's a little different in that sense. You don't have to play a character, you can like speak to what we're thinking, what we're doing. And what do you think's different?
4: There's me. I'm in this.
3: Yeah.
4: There's me.
0: Awesome. Yeah.
3: Yeah.
0: Well, I think that's what you need in a band.
3: The name is also different.
0: Yes. Yes, the name is different.
3: Yeah.
0: Let the record show. The bands have different names. What inspired you guys to create Positive Spin?
4: Yes. Well, we've actually been playing music for probably 2 or 3 years together. Yeah. We originally started doing just some like funk jam sessions over at Curtis's house, and then eventually we were like, we should actually probably gig and make some music.
3: Yeah.
4: But Curtis finally freed up once Silver Spurs were finito. So over the last 6 months we've been actually like, you know, making music together, and now the project is alive and
3: yeah,
4: hopefully buzzing, more spinning.
3: Spinning.
4: Yeah. It's spinning.
3: We built cohesion.
4: Yeah.
0: Awesome.
3: Over those 3 years. And now, yeah.
0: Are there any gigs coming up in Brisbane that all Brisbaneites will be able to see you guys at?
3: Yes.
0: Elaborate?
3: Can't just yet.
0: Awesome. Left in suspense. I guess you got to follow them on Instagram to find out. What is that Instagram handle, by the way?
4: Positive Spin Band, mate.
3: Just in case.
0: Awesome.
3: Positive Spin Band. It's not...
0: Come up, mate.
3: It's not fishing. It's not dancing.
0: Band. Band.
3: Positive Spin Band.
0: Yes. Band. What is your new single, Carried Away, about?
3: It is about getting lost in the moment. It's about losing sense of time and just getting carried away.
0: Awesome.
3: Yeah.
0: Love it. What inspired the sound for this new single?
4: A couple of things. We sort of took the sounds of like Tame Impala, Parcels. Who else am I missing? A little bit of...
3: Men I Trust. A bit of Masayoshi Takenaka.
4: That's it.
3: The goat.
4: That's it. So we sort of like blended all those sounds together and then of course like put our own positive spin on it, mate. That's it.
3: That.
0: When can listeners expect more singles and potentially an EP to come out?
4: Hey, yo. Single soon, EP, end of the year.
0: Ooh, put that in your calendars, soon and end of year.
3: I can give a hint. Say it once, say it twice.
0: I'm going to be tossing and turning all night trying to figure out what that hint means. And where can... listeners listen to Carried Away?
4: Carried Away is out on all streaming platforms, and if you are a Triple J enjoyer, it'll be on Unearthed, so take a listen to that.
0: Ooh, I have in fact listened to it on Spotify, so I can confirm it is on Spotify.
3: That's one.
0: Yep.
4: Say once.
0: Awesome. 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
2: 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The option's there, because 4ZZZ is just that amazing. 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Make yourself a subscriber. I'm a subscriber. And then we can both be subscribers together. And then we can be friends. Would you ever want to like hang out like socially? Anyways, let's move on. I am really excited to share this. I think you guys will be really excited to hear this. Pitbull, the singer, not the dog, has just received a Guinness World Record by having the largest gathering of bald people in Hyde Park, London, last Friday, with over 22,000 people in bald caps or actually bald. Something he had to say about this, he was like, "I'm speechless. Who would have thought a first-generation Cuban would be record-breaking and record-making?" Accepting the reward in the reward or award, I believe, in a black suit on stage. I have never seen a celebrity embrace his weird fan base quite like I've seen Pitbull embrace his weird fan base. Like, every clip I see of him thanking his audience at the end of the show, he looks so joyous and like filled with hope as like 10,000 people in bald caps are staring back at him. And I can't attest to what his fan base was like in the 2000s when he first started out. I have to imagine it was like club goers. And I want to see it from, like, I need a biopic of this guy, because I want to see it from his perspective of, like, the first person that dressed as him at his concert and how they slowly trickled from, like, just people wearing, like, you know, 2000s trashy club outfits to his concerts to then just, like, suits and bald caps and goatees and sunglasses. I want to see the pipeline of how that came to be, and I want to see it from his perspective. But he's so generous, and he's so grateful for this award. And it was so cute. It was so cute watching it. I would look it up. Look up the video if I was you. It's so sweet. And I actually, like, I saw it today while I was working. And I was like, yeah. I don't actually think there would be, like, any other place that, like, that many bald people would be around, unless it was like a Pitbull concert. Like, I was trying to think about it. If you can think of something, let me know at like Bulba Rigmas, the Instagram with 3 Zs. Let me know in the comments of the latest post. What, besides the Pitbull concert, how many, and besides a British pub, how many bald people can be in one gathering? And do you think someone can beat Pitbull's status of 22,000 bald people? Because I don't think anyone's getting close to that. I can't lie. But also, as I wanted to talk about earlier, I briefly mentioned in the talk segment before. Yeah, my roommate was telling me about this because I was doing my Gru impression with my roommate, and my Gru impression is not as good as my Minion impression. I will say, I've had a lot more practice with my Minion impression. We all know this. I speak Minionese. I don't speak Gru just yet, but I can do that. Minions! And then she was like, why don't you call the people that listen to your show your Minions? Because we talk about Minions. And I was like, that's perfect. Okay? So, Minions, go to... No, I'm not going to do the accent. I'm actually backing out. No, I am going to do it. No, I'm not going to do it. No, I am going to do it. Should I do it? Okay, I'm going to do it. I mean, if you guys don't know, I'm on FaceTime with my boyfriend right now, but he's silent because I'm recording this, and he just shook it. He nodded his head saying I should do the accent. He's nodding again. Okay. Minions, tonight we go to quadruples. He's shaking his head. No? No? Should I stop? Pull out? Okay. Do you guys still like me even though my groove impression isn't that good? Okay, go to Minions, go to 4ZZZ.org/support and get yourself be a subscriber. Help out local radio. We're all volunteers here. It's a great way to support us so we can keep going. Not even just like on radio, but so we can do gigs, we can do like car shows, we can, you know, Z51. More subscribers, the better it's going to be. And let me tell you, Z51, that's in October. I'm going to be there for that. Roma Street, Parklands. It's got two stages. It's like it's all day. I'm pretty sure it's 18 plus, but I could be wrong. I'll get back to you on that. It's going to be so fun. And I recommend everyone go. I'm going to be there. The Dirty Laundryers are going to be there. Cass and Lachlan. A lot of 4ZZZ announcers are going to be there. So if you are an avid 4ZZZ listener, this is the perfect time. If you like hear some of us like talking in a conversation, you're like, oh, I recognize that voice. We're going to be there. So it'll be great. But I'll keep you guys posted on that one. But for now, we're going to go on to our next song. This next bracket, I don't believe we have any Australian or local artists, but I'm still excited for this bracket nonetheless. We have Cannonball by The Breeders. I believe that came out in the 90s, bit of a throwback. And then we got a bit of a modern song after that, and then another throwback. Up, down, up. This is 4ZZZ, Bulba Rigmus with me, Georgie. This is Cannonball by The Breeders. I hope you enjoy and you stick around.
3: 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We pay our respects to the elders, past, present, and emerging, of the Turrbal and Yagara people. We acknowledge that their sovereignty over this land was never ceded,
4: and we stand in solidarity with them.

Okay. Today a new song came up on my TikTok page. This wouldn't be a boring episode without talking about TikTok. And it's like who's your housekeeper? What you keep in your house? What you got in your room? And the song's just very like in your face. I reposted one of the TikToks. I was weeing my pants when I saw it. This was also like straight after work and I was tired, but I was weeing my pants. I thought it was the funniest thing ever. And you know what I've got to say? This song feels very intrusive and also mischievous. What I got in my room is my damn business. Leave me alone, song. I don't even know who you are. And then I tried to look it up because I was like, what song is this a part of? How is this a real song? Like, what is the rest of the song? Like, I want to know what the rest of the lyrics is, you know? I looked it up. The only thing I could find is this song by Ludacris, where he has the first lyrics, so who's your housekeeper, what you keep in your house. But then the what you got in your room or whatever, that wasn't the next line. And I listened to that Ludacris song and it sounds nothing like this TikTok song. So I have no idea what this song is or like where it came from. And I'm very confused, and concerned. Another thing that I wanted to talk about, Millie Bobby Brown is on a press tour with Louis Partridge. They just came out with Enola Holmes 3. I only saw the first one. I saw the first one when I was like 15 or something, I think. I could have been younger, could have been older. I can't remember when it came out. I'm going to look it up though. And the first one came out in 2020. Yeah. So I was like 14. And then there's a second one, didn't watch it, and didn't watch the third one. But I really liked the first one, so I would recommend watching it if you're a 14-year-old girl. Or if you like movies that 14-year-old girls like. But if you didn't know, Louis Partridge and Olivia Rodrigo were dating. And they recently broke up due to him cheating on her. Boo. And Millie Bobby Brown is just playing in this man's face, and it's very satisfying to watch. It is very fun and satisfying to watch because, yeah, I mean, stuff like this happens, like when celebrities go on press tours and one of the celebrities gets into a scenario like this where they do something wrong, and then the rest of the cast don't hold them accountable because they feel like it's not really their job or like their PR team's holding them back or whatever, what have you. Very refreshing to see an actress put an actor in his place after doing something wrong and she's not acting like it didn't happen. It's very nice. How is she doing this, you ask? They'll be like asked questions and she like slips in an Olivia Rodrigo lyric that's about him. Like, it's like she's doing it from songs that she wrote about him and she just like slips it in. Like, she at some point, like, they said something and she's like, oh my God, that's so American. Which is a song that is like famously written for him. She waved like a red flag in his face and was like, this is you. And it's just, you gotta look it up. It's very satisfying to watch. And she's just actively also making fun of him. So when she can't laugh in his face or slip in an Olivia Rodrigo quote, she just kind of tells him to shut up and calls him pretentious. And you know what? When she's like saying this, you kind of are like, yeah, he is pretentious. What he's saying is stupid. She's right. This will not make me forget about the, ooh, you may say I'm a dreamer. With the iPad, she's filming on her iPad. I have to assume that's on her iPad because the angle it's sitting at, I've played these games before, the angle it's sitting at, she had that iPad propped up on her chest singing that. That's when she was bald doing Stranger Things and she's like 10. You could tell she was 10 as well because the room behind

It was like pink and purple. It's quite something. Anyways, we're getting to the end of the night, which is unfortunate. I hate leaving you guys. It's not a fan of mine, but I've got another song coming up after this. It is by an Australian singer, so that's something we like to hear. And I think it's a good song to end off on. We once played it on Dirty Laundry while I was absent, but I asked for it to be played on my behalf. But now that I'm here, and you know, and I have full control, I'm just gonna play it because I want to. You know what? While I still have time, update on the Alex Reed's tarot situation, okay? So, as I was, like, saying last week, how everyone had turned against Charm, the TikTok... If you have no idea what I'm talking about, go back, listen to the episode. I also do a brief description of it on my Instagram. The Charm, the guy that has been caught in deep trouble for being misogynistic, he came out with another apology for his apology, because apparently it was that bad. Again, I just never listened to the first apology. I listened to the second one. It was actually pretty good. He more so was just like, this has gotten out of hand. Like, I've realized what I've done was wrong, blah, blah, blah. And I was like, you know what? Like, I can see that this was made by a real person. I still think paying for other people to do spells is a bit strange, because I'm pretty sure the whole point of how spells work is that you use your own energy for yourself. But I could be wrong, and I can look into that. But, yeah. And then everyone... The reason I'm bringing this up, though, is because everyone in the comments is like, I never doubted you for a second, King. I never doubted you. I never said that you were evil. I never said that you were evil. And it's like a week ago, it's the same people going like, I...

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1: Oh, Christopher Robin. Eeyore. Gather round, I've got terribly important things to talk about. For the next hour, there's going to be swear words and adult concepts. And we've got to warn the people, Christopher Robin and Eeyore.
2: Oh, what's the point?
1: Well, the point is that we keep our broadcasting license and follow the rules, Eeyore. You know that? You dumb fuck. Yes, I can say that because I've given the warning. You're a dumb cunt, Eeyore. We have to warn the people so that we keep our broadcasting license and stay on the air. It's very important to the people of 4ZZZ in Brisbane. So, for the next hour, if you're offended by talk of sex, drugs, and rock and roll, swear words, I suggest you tune out. Don't listen to the propaganda here on Z Digital, Christopher Robin.

Yeah. Gorilla. Yeah, yeah, yeah, yeah. On a mission to win, we're pissing the government off, so let's hit them again. They be running for courts. Adrenaline kicking, they're coming in. I bet you get ready then, so let's settle this. Like gentlemen, which one of you constables is punchable? Start backpedaling, cause I am backing down. And

This is CJ, and you are listening to 4ZZZ. This is The Propaganda. What on earth is this show all about? Look, I've been listening for 6 months, and I still have no idea personally. I hear a lot of guests. Was that Winnie the Pooh? I don't know.

Hello and welcome. You are listening to Zed Digital. This is The Propaganda, and I am your ever-loving host, Evan Dentley. This week, we are celebrating NAIDOC Week, National Aboriginal and Islander Day of Conciliation. What's that I hear you say? NAIDOC Week was last week? Well, of course cool guys are late to the party. Don't you know that? Anyway, this week it's all about the consciousness-raising musical gems and melodious harmonies of the original custodians, should I say, of this beautiful land that's slowly turning into a very shitty country. I'm sure you know what I mean. But before we get into the music, straight up, I'm recording this tripe, this rot, on the lands of the Cubby Cubby people. It's just what it is. Sovereignty was never ceded. It's just the way it was. I'm not going to sugarcoat it. We're going to touch on that throughout the evening with, you know, some pithy anecdotes. But yes, this is being recorded on the original land of the Gubby Gubby people. Stretched from... Now, this is only what Google tells me. You'll have to forgive me. I grew up with the Wik people up north, the river and the sea people. But I've been led to believe that the Gubby Gubby people traveled, roamed, and had their fun between the lands of the Pine River and the Mary River. And that's where I'm recording this from now. Shh, don't tell anyone. But yeah, sovereignty was never ceded. And that's where I'm recording this show from. But we are all about the week of conciliation, and that means sharing of culture, sharing of ideas, and having a laugh. And by George, we're going to do that tonight. At the very top, Briggs with The Wrong Brother. After that, Baker Boy with Mariuna, not Marijuana or Yandi, Mariuna. Baker Boy featuring... Let me try again. Baker Boy featuring Yermal. I hope I got that pronunciation right. I don't do those pronunciations very often. Anyway, after that, On a Mission with Garigula. After Garigula was the Pigram Brothers with... Let me have a little old scroll. Nowhere else but here. A bit of folk funk there for you. And right then, My Island Home by the Wurrumpi Band. They're from way up north where I grew up with the Wik people. Anyway, more music, less of me. You're listening to Zed Digital.

0: G'day, matey potatoes. I'm Jody from Flangepanies. You are listening to The Propaganda. You know what to do. Text it. Oh, no, you can't text in. Fuck. Hang on. Let me start again.
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Z Digital is the digital stream of 102.1 FM. If you weren't quite aware, tune into the FM stream whenever you like. As often as you can, honestly, because it's fantastic. It's where it all began 51 years ago. Anyway, before Mitch Tambo, Southeast Desert Metal with, what were you called? Rainmaker, that's right. With the Rainmaker. Lil Mace, Shine Like the Sunshine before that, and right at the very top, Barker with We Up. We are up. We are the propaganda. The most deadliest show you ever did hear. And not even remotely gammon. Oh no, not even close. Now, during tonight's very special celebration of Indigenous soulful music, I'm going to share another little anecdote with you, as is my bloody wont. Now, I certainly understand and appreciate, and you would have to be a fool or live under a rock not to also understand that, black and white relations in this country is often a fraught subject to discuss, full of emotion, muddied waters, etc., etc. Now, I'm just going to present to you one opinion that was given to me by a lovely Indigenous fella named Larry. I'm not going to dox him too much and give him away. What do you think, Larry's even his real name? Of course not. God damn. Anyway, Larry was an extraordinarily handsome and charismatic Aboriginal fella that could talk the birds out of the trees. And he explained it to me like this. He said colonization happened in such recent history that there's only a few generations of oral sort of tales and stories passed down from, you know, eyewitness accounts of verbally. And it was also sort of recorded meticulously on paper by the winners / colonizers. And he said that topic, it's because it's so fresh. He said, we all have to sit down and admit that wrongs were done on both sides. And he said that's very hard to do with such recent history. He said it's like everybody has to sit down, put their hand up and say, yeah, my great-great-grandparents weren't very well educated and possibly did some really stupid shit, and I have to admit that. And he said both sides struggle with that. And until both sides can sort of get to that consensus, he said there'll always be a divide, he said. Not me. Anyway, more of the conciliation with music here on the propaganda. We're gonna tone it down a little bit right towards the end of the show. Low key. Keep listening.

Trevor Adamson with Waltzing Matilda there, right after Warren H. Williams with Family, and that was after the late, great Archie Roach with Many Rivers Rise, Kawanyama, and before that, Buddy Knox with Original Aboriginal. Here we are at the end of the show. Be kind to everybody you meet, regardless of the colour of their skin. Judge them not, as Bob Marley says. Don't forget to subscribe to 4ZZZ and stick around for the lobster trick. Good night, everybody!

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How eager we carve thrones of our own suffering and crown our most tormented thoughts. Then in the lightness of our joy anticipate its season's end. I've gifted enemies with hate, drunk from wells poisoned with ill intentions, then cried as my body purged its toxins. I've stood atop mountains of my own grief, looked up, see they go on forever, only to realize that peace comes with the acceptance of the present. These are lessons learned traversing rugged roads, struggle, an heirloom of our lineage, perspective, the offspring of time, transformation, an offer that is always on the table. This is our gospel, our reverence in remembrance, baptized in rivers of ancestral wisdom. While country burns around us, there can be no light without dark and no dark without light. So I say with a peace sign and a middle finger, this is what it means to be brown and liberated. I'm grounded on stolen land. I'm hopeful despite the injustice. I'm a warrior because of those that fought before me, and I'm a warrior because the fight never stopped. The duality and hypocrisy of freedom in the colony, we are scarred and sacred, leading a

Hello and welcome to episode 7 of The Lobster Trick on Zed Digital with me, your host, Tristan. My pronouns are he, him, and it's always an honour and a privilege to be able to connect and amplify the voices of my local communities here in Brisbane, Magandjan and the surrounding areas. This episode was recorded on Yugga and Turrbal Country here in Brisbane, Magandjan, remote from 4ZZZ, and it will be aired for the first time between 10 p.m. and 12 a.m. on Tuesday the 14th of July. You can always listen back to this episode and other episodes via the 4ZZZ website, 4zzz.au/the-lobster-trick, and just use the date and time function there. You'll find out the names of the artists and the bands and the tracks that way too. If you're new to the show, it's noise and sound from enclaves and far-flung places, and what exactly that means is really up to you how you hear it. You'll certainly be in a better position to comment on that at the end of the 2 hours. At the top of the show, we heard a track from Soul Child. That's S-O-L-C-H-L-D in caps. That was their track Scarred and Sacred, and that was only released a couple of months ago. An album of improvisation, probably what's been classified as contemporary R&B, but spoken word as well, and I really like it. Underneath us right now, we're listening to BRM featuring Frankie. I suppose this means You're All Entitled to My Body. It's the second BRM track I've played in the last 3 weeks or over the last 3 shows. A new release by them in the last month, and one you should definitely listen to. But I'm going to shut up now and let you enjoy the rest of this track. It's a longer one, about 20-odd minutes. We'll transition into some more experimental noises, and at the end of the show I'll wrap it up with the track listing of what you've heard. Anyway, enjoy the show.

Thank you, watching us. We're going to see the LC. We can't buy anyone.

I hope you've enjoyed the show. We're now reaching the end point. So I'll recap on the tracks that I haven't announced or didn't announce at the start of the show. So way back at about the 25, 26 minute mark, we transition into CH5B, a recording of a live set performed by Skylar Sansom. And that's part of a series of events that Yvette offer Agapow, local artist and label honcho of Atopos, and the Coming Home series of events, which that was recorded live at, is a bit of a DIY event at Yvette's house, the next of which is occurring on the 19th of July. For more details, jump on the socials. The handle is at ATOPOS, Primitive Motion, and Nick Dan, if I'm not mistaken. We transition into three tracks of Bergen Triangle Tape, DMP with Bounty, Greymouth with Lupins, and Molon Olo with Theme. New from Musgrove Barrett with Bus, an old piano improvised piece by local duo Schnauzer, that was Afternoon Rain. Another old duo, or a track by a duo, the track was released a few years ago now, Sounding Tides by Eric Griswold and Rebecca Cunningham. We heard a untitled live piece from 2012 by Tralala Blip, a All Abilities Collective from Bunjalung Country, Lismore to be precise. Brand new from Buying the Bush Ranger and Queer Neil, featuring Sevi, and that was Lose on Bleeding Heart. We heard a track by Making Out Rosa, It'll Be Worth It, and Underneath Me Right Now, and about to round out the show is Sky Needle, a local collective that played fairly improvised experimental music back in the day, and that was Farm Logos, or is Farm Logos. Thanks again for joining me, and I'll talk to you, or at you, however this works, next week. Take care.

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2: 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Me, Bowley. And what do I get? I'm the home of Australia's second deadliest cancer. Yeah?
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0: 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Nothing. Who's doing the real work? 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Taking the trash out every day, sometimes twice. And you know what? You know what the cherry on the top of the crap sundae that's my life? I'm the home of Australia's second deadliest cancer, aren't I? Yeah, isn't that brilliant?
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great opening start from Halima. One more round of applause for Halima. I've heard Halima play many, many, many times. That's one of the best performances I've heard. It's so controlled. And so, yeah, well done, Halima. Beautiful song. Loved it. Loved every minute. Yeah, well done. Our next performer is Pablo. Pablo, I haven't seen Pablo for probably 5 or 6 years. Used to come down when it was on Monday nights. I think it's the last time I saw you. And he's back tonight after so long. So good to see you, Pablo. Pablo has released the 3 songs on Spotify, instrumentals, and I believe you're going to play some of them all 3 tonight, or all 3 tonight, just instrumental on the electric guitar. Give it up for Pablo.

Okay.

Yeah.

Thank you.

Mm-hmm.

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1: 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But when they're growing inside me, nothing, nada. And the polyps I get can lead to Australia's second deadliest cancer. So, until there's a way to make them grow on your face, it's up to you to get me looked at. Got it? Give a crap about your bowel at bowelcanceraustralia.org.
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those next 3-4 years, he was scary. Yeah, he was really. He'd sit up on top of Dranbar Hill, just sitting in his car, just this brooding energy, and it was just like, wow. It was seriously what, like sitting up there watching, looking at Darth Vader sitting in his car. Yeah, he gave off that sort of vibe, and it was heavy.

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0: What's that? 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
4: 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It's pretty, pretty, pretty, pretty good.
5: 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He watches the movie alone. He cries in the darkness until the end credits roll. He says, I know it seems extravagant, but have you ever tried? Man, it's the only way to cry.

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1: 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We caught up with CEO Christine Morgan to find out more about the services and information they provide.
2: The Butterfly Foundation is the national charity and peak organisation for people who are grappling with an eating disorder. 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We have the national support line, which is a telephone, online and web chat-based counselling service. We provide some recovery support services. We provide a lot of education services. We do a lot of work going out into schools in particular to try and raise awareness about the risk factors for eating disorders and how you can develop resilience against them. And we have also, over the last couple of years, been piloting an intensive clinical program, which is bringing to Australia some effective treatment options from the United States. So we do a raft of services that go across the spectrum of the needs of those with eating disorders.
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4: Hello there. This song was written after witnessing a beautiful spectacle of Lars von Trier's Melancholia movie. And it is raining outside right now. And I think there's some reverb on this thing accidentally, but I don't care. This song is called Kirsten Supine.

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0: Okay, and then it goes into a series of several chords which are going to be orchestrated in a possibly pompous but at least grandiose fashion. 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
1: Every year in Australia, Nars and Bluten can only sell 75 CDs. Friends and relatives? But overseas, they can sell well over 1,000 in Germany, Scotland and Switzerland, making them...
2: I hate you! You understand me?
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3: Well, why don't you just fuck off?
4: And that piece was called What Ye Deserve by Newcastle's Nars and Bluten. And I think they're right. I think they've got a point. It is a tough one to dance to. They've got a gig in Newcastle this Friday night. You can catch Nars and Bluten at the Morrow Park Bowling Club.

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lay on a waterbed and she turned on a lamp to pray. Switched on the respirator and tied on the mask in haste. I bequeath unto the earth locusts my inheritance shot to flame.

0: The Hunter Institute of Mental Health is a leading national organisation dedicated to reducing mental illness and suicide and improving well-being for all Australians. The Child Illness Resilience Program, also known as CHIRP, is an initiative of the Hunter Institute which aims to help families build their resilience during tough times. We caught up with Ellen Newman from the CHIRP team to discuss the importance of families calling on the support of others during times of need.
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0: That was Ellen Newman, the project's coordinator of the Child Illness Resilience Program from the Hunter Institute of Mental Health. For more information, useful tips and strategies to build resilience, including access to fact sheets, practical advice, and a range of podcasts, please visit the Hunter Institute's website at himh.org.au/CHIRP.
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2: Addicted to Harvard and shit. 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Don't get your heart in this shit. I got a plan, I'm getting closer. This all a part of the skirt. Hard to

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2: On Friday, 23rd of October, spend an evening with the Sunny Boys at Roma Street Parklands as they celebrate 45 years of their eponymous debut album. This will be the Sunny Boys' only Australian show in 2026. Joining them for this momentous occasion is The Clouds, Spy vs. Spy, and Mick Madu and the Ursula Four. 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

0: your tit together for a great cause on Thursday, the 23rd of July at the Cave Inn. 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